0: and more, you can visit energeticcity.ca. That was your news update. Let's take a look at sports. The 2026 Doric Rodeo, a two-day open event, will take place this weekend with competitors vying for cash and prizes starting on August 1st at Doric River First Nations Rodeo Grounds in Rose Prairie. The event will offer competitions across various rodeo disciplines, including saddle bronc, barrel racing, bareback riding, bull riding, tie-down roping, and steer wrestling. Junior events will also be included, and a stampede breakfast featuring pancakes will be provided on Saturday and Sunday. The 2026 Doric Rodeo festivities start on July 31st with a gymkhana and lunch starting at 11 a.m. And that's your look at sports. 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
6: All right, when it comes to Dry BC, the only thing that I've got out there right now is that bridge maintenance planned out on the Taylor Bridge. It starts at 7 p.m., goes until 3:30 a.m., single lane, alternating traffic, even a pilot car. No wider loads than about 12 and a half feet. All oversized loads have to wait until after 3:30 a.m. to move. So that could mean that you're going to be pulled off and waiting for a little bit. And all of this because they are welding. And somebody pointed out, haha, Chris, what a great joke. I wasn't joking. I don't understand how they're going to weld a bridge that's held together with duct tape and prayer, but I wish you all the best of luck. If you're out there and you see something, let me know. It's 787-2222. When it comes to your weather, throughout the rest of your evening, it is going to be a mix of sun and cloud, light winds, and possibly some smoke overnight. For tomorrow, a mix of sun and cloud throughout most of your day. Chance of showers much later in the afternoon. Winds gusting to about 20 and a high of 24. And finally, on Saturday, light rain, risk of thunderstorm, winds gusting to 20 and a high of 20 degrees. 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
0: 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Hard red wheat is at $9.03 per bushel. 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And feed bar is at $5.12.
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0: In your Moose FM weather throughout the rest of your evening, it is going to be partly cloudy and we could see some smoke. We'll see a low of 12 degrees overnight tonight, some light winds to go with it. For tomorrow, mainly sunny with a chance of showers.

0: in the afternoon and evening. We'll see winds gusting up to about 30 and a high at 24 degrees. Finally, on Saturday, we will see some rain. We could see some thunderstorms. We'll see winds gusting up to 20 and high at 20 degrees.
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Chris Walker with you and playing all of your requests, be they brand new or golden oldies, because after all, it is the Throwback Thursday edition of the All Request Ride Home. And some would say, Chris, you must really hate this hour. Hate it? Absolutely not. You must be crazy. If it's not you, it's Patsy Cline.

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11: In your Moose FM weather throughout the rest of your evening, it is going to be partly cloudy and we could see some smoke. We'll see a low of 12 degrees overnight tonight, some light winds to go with it. For tomorrow, mainly sunny with a chance of showers in the afternoon and evening. We'll see winds gusting up to about 30 and a high at 24 degrees. Finally, on Saturday, we will see some rain. We could see some thunderstorms. We'll see winds gusting up to 20 and high at 20 degrees.
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1: Terry Clark covering Trooper. The only thing more Canadian I could think of is a maple-dipped Mountie riding a moose or a Timmy's drive-thru grabbing a double-double. Chris Walker with you. Not for much longer, though. That pretty much does it for me. I'm out of here. You can still send in requests, though, especially for tomorrow at 787-2222. Now, the other thing, if you follow along with my show that you know I love to do, is not just a Timmy's double-double, but double-doubles when it comes to Canadian content, when it comes to the ladies of country music, when it comes to Terry Clark and Shania Twain.
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1: Parks. Culture, news, business, community. The city of Fort St. John strives to keep you informed about everything going on in the energetic city all year round. 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
0: 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We can't wait to see you there. 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
6: And your Moose FM weather throughout the rest of your evening. It is going to be partly cloudy and we could see some smoke. We'll see a low of 12 degrees overnight tonight. Some light winds to go with it. For tomorrow, mainly sunny with a chance of showers in the afternoon and evening. We'll see winds gusting up to about 30 and a high at 24 degrees. Finally, on Saturday, we will see some rain. We could see some thunderstorms. We'll see winds gusting up to 20 and high at 20 degrees.
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10: In your Moose FM weather throughout the rest of your evening, it is going to be partly cloudy and we could see some smoke. We'll see a low of 12 degrees overnight tonight, some light winds to go with it. For tomorrow, mainly sunny with a chance of showers in the afternoon and evening. We'll see winds gusting up to about 30 and a high at 24 degrees. Finally, on Saturday, we will see some rain. We could see some thunderstorms. We'll see winds gusting up to 20 and a high at 20 degrees.
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5: In your Moose FM weather, throughout the rest of your evening, it is going to be partly cloudy and we could see some smoke. We'll see a low of 12 degrees overnight tonight, some light winds to go with it. For tomorrow, mainly sunny with a chance of showers in the afternoon and evening. We'll see winds gusting up to about 30 and a high at 24 degrees. Finally, on Saturday, we will see some rain. We could see some thunderstorms. We'll see winds gusting up to 20 and high at 20 degrees.
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9: And your Moose FM weather throughout the rest of your evening. It is going to be partly cloudy and we could see some smoke. We'll see a low of 12 degrees overnight tonight. Some light winds to go with it. For tomorrow, mainly sunny with a chance of showers in the afternoon and evening. We'll see winds gusting up to about 30 and a high at 24 degrees. Finally, on Saturday, we will see some rain. We could see some thunderstorms. We'll see winds gusting up to 20 and a high at 20 degrees.
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5: In your Moose FM weather throughout the rest of your evening, it is going to be partly cloudy and we could see some smoke. We'll see a low of 12 degrees overnight tonight. Some light winds to go with it. For tomorrow, mainly sunny with a chance of showers in the afternoon and evening. We'll see winds gusting up to about 30 and a high at 24 degrees. Finally, on Saturday, we will see some rain. We could see some thunderstorms. We'll see winds gusting up to 20 and high at 20 degrees.
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11: In your Moose FM weather throughout the rest of your evening, it is going to be partly cloudy and we could see some smoke. We'll see a low of 12 degrees overnight tonight. Some light winds to go with it. For tomorrow, mainly sunny with a chance of showers in the afternoon and evening. We'll see winds gusting up to about 30 and a high at 24 degrees. Finally, on Saturday, we will see some rain. We could see some thunderstorms. We'll see winds gusting up to 20 and a high at 20 degrees.
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4: In your Moose FM weather, throughout the rest of your evening, it is going to be partly cloudy and we could see some smoke. We'll see a low of 12 degrees overnight tonight, some light winds to go with it. For tomorrow, mainly sunny with a chance of showers in the afternoon and evening. We'll see winds gusting up to about 30 and a high at 24 degrees. Finally, on Saturday, we will see some rain. We could see some thunderstorms. We'll see winds gusting up to 20 and high at 20 degrees.
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6: And your Moose FM weather throughout the rest of your evening. It is going to be partly cloudy and we could see some smoke. We'll see a low of 12 degrees overnight tonight. Some light winds to go with it. For tomorrow, mainly sunny with a chance of showers in the afternoon and evening. We'll see winds gusting up to about 30 and a high at 24 degrees. Finally, on Saturday, we will see some rain. We could see some thunderstorms. We'll see winds gusting up to 20 and a high at 20 degrees.
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6: In your Moose FM weather, throughout the rest of your evening, it is going to be partly cloudy and we could see some smoke. We'll see a low of 12 degrees overnight tonight, some light winds to go with it. For tomorrow, mainly sunny with a chance of showers in the afternoon and evening. We'll see winds gusting up to about 30 and a high at 24 degrees. Finally, on Saturday, we will see some rain. We could see some thunderstorms. We'll see winds gusting up to 20 and a high at 20 degrees.
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4: And your Moose FM weather throughout the rest of your evening. It is going to be partly cloudy and we could see some smoke. We'll see a low of 12 degrees overnight tonight. Some light winds to go with it. For tomorrow, mainly sunny with a chance of showers in the afternoon and evening. We'll see winds gusting up to about 30 and a high at 24 degrees. Finally, on Saturday, we will see some rain. We could see some thunderstorms. We'll see winds gusting up to 20 and high at 20 degrees.
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7: In your Moose FM weather, throughout the rest of your evening, it is going to be partly cloudy and we could see some smoke. We'll see a low of 12 degrees overnight tonight, some light winds to go with it. For tomorrow, mainly sunny with a chance of showers in the afternoon and evening. We'll see winds gusting up to about 30 and a high at 24 degrees. Finally, on Saturday, we will see some rain. We could see some thunderstorms. We'll see winds gusting up to 20 and high at 20 degrees.
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1: 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What you doing?
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0: And your Moose FM weather throughout the rest of your evening. It is going to be partly cloudy and we could see some smoke. We'll see a low of 12 degrees overnight tonight. Some light winds to go with it. For tomorrow, mainly sunny with a chance of showers in the afternoon and evening. We'll see winds gusting up to about 30 and a high at 24 degrees. Finally, on Saturday, we will see some rain. We could see some thunderstorms. We'll see winds gusting up to 20 and high at 20 degrees.
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4: In your Moose FM weather throughout the rest of your day today, a mix of sun and cloud with a chance of showers much later this evening. We'll see winds gusting up to 30 and a high at 24 degrees. Tomorrow, light rains, risk of thunderstorms, winds gusting to 20 and a high of 20 degrees as well. Finally, on Sunday, more rain at least in the morning, changing to a mix of sun and clouds in the afternoon, winds gusting to 30 and high of 18 degrees.
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0: 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Beverly Hillbillies, that's what they call them now. 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
2: In your Moose FM weather throughout the rest of your day today. A mix of sun and cloud with a chance of showers much later this evening. We'll see winds gusting up to 30 and a high at 24 degrees. Tomorrow, light rains, risk of thunderstorms, winds gusting to 20 and a high of 20 degrees as well. Finally on Sunday, more rain at least in the morning, changing to a mix of sun and clouds in the afternoon. Winds gusting to 30 and high of 18 degrees.
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Fake IDs in parking lots. Then someone decided to call

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I might get a little tired on the weekend. After I draw my pay, I'll go back working. Come Monday morning, I'm right back with the crew.

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We sound a little something like this. Or we could sound like this. It's gonna be a long, hot summer. Wish you'd be together if you beat up on the dashboard now. We could even sound like this.

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7: In your Moose FM weather throughout the rest of your day today, a mix of sun and cloud with a chance of showers much later this evening. We'll see winds gusting up to 30 and a high at 24 degrees. Tomorrow, light rains, risk of thunderstorms, winds gusting to 20 and a high of 20 degrees as well. Finally, on Sunday, more rain at least in the morning, changing to a mix of sun and clouds in the afternoon, winds gusting to 30 and high of 18 degrees.
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3: In your Moose FM weather, throw the rest of your day today. A mix of sun and cloud with a chance of showers much later this evening. We'll see winds gusting up to 30 and a high at 24 degrees. Tomorrow, light rains, risk of thunderstorms, winds gusting to 20 and a high of 20 degrees as well. Finally, on Sunday, more rain at least in the morning, changing to a mix of sun and clouds in the afternoon. Winds gusting to 30 and high of 18 degrees.
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4: In your Moose FM weather, throughout the rest of your day today, a mix of sun and cloud with a chance of showers much later this evening. We'll see winds gusting up to 30 and a high at 24 degrees. Tomorrow, light rains, risk of thunderstorms, winds gusting to 20 and a high of 20 degrees as well. Finally, on Sunday, more rain at least in the morning, changing to a mix of sun and clouds in the afternoon, winds gusting to 30 and high of 18 degrees.
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4: In your Moose FM weather throughout the rest of your day today. A mix of sun and cloud with a chance of showers much later this evening. We'll see winds gusting up to 30 and high at 24 degrees. Tomorrow, light rains, risk of thunderstorms, winds gusting to 20 and a high of 20 degrees as well. Finally on Sunday, more rain at least in the morning, changing to a mix of sun and clouds in the afternoon. Winds gusting to 30 and high of 18 degrees.
0: 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We just unbuttoned the top button. Welcome to After Dark.

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4: In your Moose FM weather throughout the rest of your day today, a mix of sun and cloud with a chance of showers much later this evening. We'll see winds gusting up to 30 and a high at 24 degrees. Tomorrow, light rains, risk of thunderstorms, winds gusting to 20 and a high of 20 degrees as well. Finally, on Sunday, more rain at least in the morning, changing to a mix of sun and clouds in the afternoon, winds gusting to 30 and high of 18 degrees.
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4: In your Moose FM weather throughout the rest of your day today, a mix of sun and cloud with a chance of showers much later this evening. We'll see winds gusting up to 30 and a high at 24 degrees. Tomorrow, light rains, risk of thunderstorms, winds gusting to 20 and a high of 20 degrees as well. Finally, on Sunday, more rain at least in the morning, changing to a mix of sun and clouds in the afternoon, winds gusting to 30 and high of 18 degrees.
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5: In your Moose FM weather throughout the rest of your day today, a mix of sun and cloud with a chance of showers much later this evening. We'll see winds gusting up to 30 and a high at 24 degrees. Tomorrow, light rains, risk of thunderstorms, winds gusting to 20 and a high of 20 degrees as well. Finally, on Sunday, more rain at least in the morning, changing to a mix of sun and clouds in the afternoon, winds gusting to 30 and high of 18 degrees.
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5: And your Moose FM weather throughout the rest of your day today. A mix of sun and cloud with a chance of showers much later this evening. We'll see winds gusting up to 30 and a high at 24 degrees. Tomorrow, light rains, risk of thunderstorms, winds gusting to 20 and a high of 20 degrees as well. Finally, on Sunday, more rain at least in the morning, changing to a mix of sun and clouds in the afternoon. Winds gusting to 30 and high of 18 degrees.
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2: In your Moose FM weather throughout the rest of your day today. A mix of sun and cloud with a chance of showers much later this evening. We'll see winds gusting up to 30 and a high at 24 degrees. Tomorrow, light rains, risk of thunderstorms, winds gusting to 20 and a high of 20 degrees as well. Finally, on Sunday, more rain at least in the morning, changing to a mix of sun and clouds in the afternoon. Winds gusting to 30 and high of 18 degrees.
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Folks think you're rich when they see you have horses. Well, that might be true if my income sources weren't eating up every month on the boardage for all of our four-legged friends. My accountant says that my funds are depleted, but I keep my wealth right where I can see it, in pastures and barns and in show arenas, and because of the money she spends.

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You shall be settled in this matrimony. I now pronounce you man, wife, and horses. 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

0: Good morning. I'm Dub, and this is your 5:30 news.
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2: From the energeticcity.ca newsroom, this is what's happening right now.
0: The city of Fort St. John has installed security cameras at Kin Park following repeated incidents of vandalism. The city says the acts have caused thousands of dollars in public property damage and increased costs for local taxpayers. Repeated incidents have led to responses from emergency services, including the Fort St. John Fire Department and Fort St. John RCMP. The city is asking residents to report any suspicious activity. Dawson Road Maintenance has announced road repairs will result in a road closure in the Rose Prairie Road area next week. Company says the road base repairs will occur

0: will occur in the area of Rose Prairie Road at the Montney Coulee side hill between August 5th and 8th. During this time, Rose Prairie Road will be closed between Montney Road and Cox Avenue with a designated detour in place. Dawson Road Maintenance asks motorists to follow the posted detour signs and allow for additional travel time. The City of Fort St. John issued a service alert for the North Peace Leisure Pool yesterday due to a repair in the mechanical room. The city said water slides would be closed during the repair and hot water in the facility's showers could be limited during busier hours. The lap pool, sauna, and steam rooms remained open. The city said the repairs were expected to take a day to complete. And the Chetwynd Harvest Festival is set to return in September, hosted by the Chetwynd Chamber of Commerce and several community partners. Events will include an auto show, a watermelon eating contest, dog trick exhibitions, and more. The Northeast chapter of Ducks Unlimited will also be hosting a dance. All the fun takes place on September 12th. In sports, the 2026 Doig River Rodeo starts today, with competitors vying for cash and prizes at Doig River First Nations Rodeo Grounds in Rose Prairie. The rodeo will offer competitions in saddle bronc, barrel racing, bareback riding, bull riding, tie-down roping, and steer wrestling. Junior events will also be included, and a stampede breakfast will be provided tomorrow and Sunday. Festivities open this morning with a gymkhana and lunch beginning at 11. That's your news. Your weather and traffic are next.
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0: Well, we got a mainly cloudy start to the day, but that does clear up near noon, according to this forecast. Get to a high of 25 today, UV of 6. Few clouds tonight with increasing cloudiness near midnight, then showers, a low of 14. Showers through the day tomorrow with a risk of a thunderstorm in the afternoon. We're expecting 5 to 10 millimeters of rain. Fairly windy, southwest 30 gusting to 50 at a high of 19. And then Sunday, looking up, a mix of sun and cloud with a 30% chance of showers. It's going to be windy, though, and a high of 17. Mostly cloudy sky here at the Moose right now, and it is 12 degrees. In traffic, looking like much the same today as we've been seeing. So you got some work starting at 7 o'clock on the top of the South Taylor Hill down to a single lane there. Some ongoing construction at the Sweetwater Road intersection further south on the Alaska Highway. You'll have to slow down there. Again, that starts at 7 a.m. Some work going on north of Pink Mountain on the Beaton Bridge down to a single lane and south of Profit River on the Boogie Bridge also down to a single lane. And we'll keep an eye on this, but apparently there's been some paving going on at mile 120 of the Alaska Highway, single lane alternating traffic with a pilot car. I literally only have information that you've given me on this. Nobody else seems to know anything about this at this moment. So if you hear something more about this or anything else going on in traffic, you can call or text me on the Fort City Chrysler line at 787-2222.
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0: Faith Hill on 100.1 Moose FM. I'm Dub. Good morning to you. I don't mean to take things down a little bit here this morning, but you may have heard about the passing of Irish musician Glenn Hansard earlier this week. And maybe you know who he is, and so you're going to know a bit about what I'm going to talk about it. But if you don't know who he is, he's done some very interesting things in his life. He's been a musician forever. He dropped out of school very young to pursue music. Famously busked in Dublin, where I believe he's from. But anyway, and kind of just scraped together his life as a musician. All right. He ended up with a role in the film The Commitments. He was pretty young at the time. This is an old movie from like the early 90s. Essentially about sort of an R&B soul band made up of Irish singers and songwriters. It's a wonderful movie if you're ever able to see it. Just kind of makes you feel real good inside. Had a band called The Frames. Had his own kind of solo career going. And then he starts a little bit called The Swell Season with another musician. They end up doing a movie together called Once, which I've just read apparently also Irish actor Cillian Murphy was supposed to star in the role that Glenn eventually got in it, decided to drop out because the actress was brand new and because he didn't think he had the vocal chops for it or whatever. So Glenn Hansard got this role. And the songs in the movie he helped write, won some Academy Awards, was an enormous hit. And if you've never seen the film Once, it's a beautiful movie. He is so wonderful in it. I mean, everybody in it is wonderful. That movie got me into Glenn and sort of what he was about. And I listened to that album, The Swell Season's first album, over and over and over. I learned some of the songs and guitar. I'd sing them with Erin, my wife. So he touched my life in a little bit of a way, right? Now, I never kind of all the way forgot about him. But, you know, he'd pop up kind of in my memories, or I'd see his CD or whatever and kind of put it on and just re-remember just how wonderful of an artist he was. Anyway, he sadly passed away in a motorcycle accident earlier this week. 56 years old. If you want to know, as far as I can tell, you can't see it for free, but right now you can rent or own the film Once on Amazon Prime for $5. Well worth either of those options. It's a beautiful movie. Check out his work, The Swell Season, if you haven't. Beautiful, emotional music. Sings like from every part of his body. You know what I mean? If you don't know, he's a remarkable artist. And I'm really sad that he's gone. And you can just see from all the tributes that are pouring out for this man and the gatherings that are happening in Dublin right now. I shared one to my personal Facebook page. Or, you know, Dub Craig, if you want to follow it. Of just all these musicians who are gathering and singing one of the bigger songs for the film Once together. Everyone's playing guitar. The men are singing sort of the male part. There's women there doing the higher part. Like, stirring stuff. Anyway, if you don't know who Glenn Hansard is, you should look him up. He's a wonderful, wonderful musician and artist, and we lost him way too soon.
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1: 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You're at home here. You're in Moose Country.

0: So quick update on the traffic situation at mile 120. I just got a text in at 787-2222. Thank you very much. That says both lanes are open right now. And I believe should be open kind of through the balance of the weekend. Looks like construction's not going to resume until Wednesday at 6 a.m. And it'll be single lane alternating traffic there. So that mile 120 construction done for the next 5 days or so. Taking a long, long weekend, I suppose. They'll be back at it, though, Wednesday at 6 a.m. So very big thanks to the person who sent that text in. I appreciate it. And by the way, if you ever have anything going on in traffic, you see something happening or you see something that might be happening, please let me know. I can dig into it if I have to, see if I can find out more. You can always phone or text me on the Fort City Chrysler line at 787-2222.
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2: From the energeticcity.ca newsroom, this is what's happening right now.
0: Fort Nelson General Hospital's ER was closed again overnight last night due to staffing challenges. The department is set to reopen this morning at 7 after being closed for more than 10 hours. The ER was shuttered yesterday between 5 a.m. and 7 p.m. This is the third closure in the past few weeks for the hospital. The city of Fort St. John will be reallocating up to $350,000 to improve the heating, ventilation, and air conditioning system at the North Peace Arena. City staff presented a report for the reallocation of funds from the Kin Park Jump Track Replacement Project at council meeting earlier this week to facilitate the completion of the air handler replacement, which will be operational for the upcoming ice season. Council also awarded a $796,200 tender to Northern Legendary Construction for the improvements. This project involves replacing the aging basement air handling unit by installing four owner-supplied Daikin Energy Recovery ventilators and associated ventilation system upgrades. The report says this work is required to improve building ventilation, address ongoing air quality concerns, and ensure the arena remains operational for the 2026-27 ice season. And panners will be hoping for a nugget of riches this weekend in Taylor at the annual Gold Panning Championships. Festivities are set to include activities such as an arts and crafts fair, bouncy castles, face painting, wagon rides, a bannock baking competition, and more. The annual event starts with a parade tonight at around 5 p.m. and continues throughout the weekend at Peace Island Park. In sports, the 2026 Doig River Rodeo starts today with competitors vying for cash and prizes at Doig River First Nations Rodeo Grounds in Rose Prairie. The rodeo will offer competitions in saddle bronc, barrel racing, bareback riding, bull riding, tie-down roping, and steer wrestling. Junior events will also be included, and a stampede breakfast will be provided tomorrow and Sunday. Festivities open this morning with a gymkhana and lunch beginning at 11. That's your news update. Your weather and traffic are next.
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0: Mainly cloudy sky to start today anyway. Should clear up near noon, it looks like. We'll see a bit of wind, a high of 25. Few clouds tonight with increasing cloudiness near midnight, then showers, a low of 14. Tomorrow, showers through the day, 5 to 10 millimeters expected. Going to see a risk of a thunderstorm late tomorrow afternoon, high of 19. And Sunday, a mix of sun and cloud, 30% chance of showers and a high of 17. 12 degrees at the Moose. It's mostly cloudy right now. In traffic, we've heard that the road is open at mile 120 of the Alaska Highway. The paving not set to resume till Wednesday at 6 a.m. or so, I'm told. So that's good news. Otherwise, if you're heading north on the Alaska Highway, still looking for single lane alternating traffic, north of Pink Mountain at the Beaton Bridge and south of Prophet River at the Boogie Bridge. And heading south on the Alaska Highway, some work at the top of the South Taylor Hill starts at 7 o'clock, single lane alternating traffic there. And construction at the Mason Road and Sweetwater Road, you'll have to slow down through there. If you see something else going on, call and text me or text me on the Fort City Chrysler line, 787-2222.
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2: So Facebook, the lovely platform that it is, reminded me of something that happened on this day in 2014 this morning. And it's a pretty funny story, so I'm going to tell you all about it. We're living in a three-story walk-up in Edmonton, and there's lots of trees all around. And my apartment was beautiful. I had like three sides on it. So windows facing north, south, and west. Beautiful place. I think about it often, right? But it was a hot day, so I had all the windows open. I leave for work, come back after work, and I notice that the screen by my kitchen, like the screen on the window by my kitchen, was all ripped open. There was a big hole in it. I was like, what's going on here? Then I look on my kitchen counter, and I had a bag of English muffins sitting there, and that bag was ripped open. And if there had been like five or six English muffins in there before I left, there is three left now. So half of them were gone. And I was like, what the heck could have happened here? Well, we sort of figured out that what must have happened is that a squirrel got in, noticed the English muffins, and literally ripped a hole in the screen to get at these English muffins. And either one or maybe two of these squirrels ate three of them. And I was like, oh, okay. Oh, that's interesting. Funny story. Haha. So I patch up the window, put some duct tape on it or whatever. Weeks go by. Okay. Same thing happens again. I leave for work, come back hours later. It's a hot day. I left the window open. Again, hole in the screen, a different hole. And again, English muffins on my counter, bagged, ripped open. Two or three of them gone again. Now, I always keep my bread on the counter. So when I had just regular white bread or sourdough or rye or whatever I was eating at the time, that not once touched. But if it was English muffins, it's like this squirrel lost all sense of, I guess, impropriety, if squirrels have that, and just went, I need to get this right now. Get it in my mouth. Thank you very much. So more than once, I had a squirrel invade my home and steal my English muffins. Now, again, it's a squirrel, right? It's not a very big one. We don't get that big in Edmonton anyway. So I was thinking about this squirrel who'd eaten three English muffins, just sort of sitting in a tree afterwards going, oh, my God. Oh, I hate way too much. Ah. Maybe for days? Trying to recover from the giant meal it ate. Anyway, after it happening to me twice, because fool me once, shame on me. Fool me once, shame on you. Fool me twice, shame on me. Well, I felt that shame, and I started putting my bread and my English muffins in the cupboard, especially if I was going to have the window open. Those squirrels in Edmonton, I tell you, man. They love the English muffins.
3: 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Our furry friends aren't as efficient at cooling off, so we need to take care to avoid overheating. 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Also, be very cautious with exercise when the weather is warmer. This is Dr. Kim Jones with the North Peace Veterinary Clinic, veterinary care founded in our community for our community.
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0: 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I'm Dub, and your 6:30 news is brought to you by Freedom Cleaning and Organizing.
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0: The city of Fort St. John has installed security cameras at Kin Park following repeated incidents of vandalism. The city says the acts have caused thousands of dollars in public property damage and increased costs for local taxpayers. Repeated incidents have led to responses from emergency services, including the Fort St. John Fire Department and Fort St. John RCMP. The city is asking residents to report any suspicious activity. Dawson Road Maintenance has announced road repairs will result in a road closure in the Rose Prairie Road area next week. Company says the road base repairs will occur in the area of Rose Prairie Road at the Montney Cooley side hill between August 5th and 8th. During this time, Rose Prairie Road will be closed between Montney Road and Cox Avenue with a designated detour in place. Dawson Road Maintenance asks motorists to follow the posted detour signs and allow for additional travel time. The city of Fort St. John issued a service alert for the North Peace Leisure Pool yesterday due to a repair in the mechanical room. The city said

0: water slides would be closed during the repair, and hot water in the facility's showers could be limited during busier hours. The lap pool, sauna, and steam rooms remained open. The city said the repairs were expected to take a day to complete. And the Chetwynd Harvest Festival is set to return in September, hosted by the Chetwynd Chamber of Commerce and several community partners. Events will include an auto show, a watermelon eating contest, dog trick exhibitions, and more. The Northeast chapter of Ducks Unlimited will also be hosting a dance. All the fun takes place on September 12th. In sports, the 2026 Doig River Rodeo starts today, with competitors vying for cash and prizes at Doig River First Nations Rodeo Grounds in Rose Prairie. The rodeo will offer competitions in saddle bronc, barrel racing, bareback riding, bull riding, tie-down roping, and steer wrestling. Junior events will also be included, and a stampede breakfast will be provided tomorrow and Sunday. Festivities open this morning with a gymkhana and lunch beginning at 11. That's your news. Your weather and traffic are next.
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0: Looking at mainly cloudy sky today, that does clear up near noon. We get to a high of 25, a UV of 6. Few clouds tonight with increasing cloudiness near midnight, then showers. We dip to a low of 14. Tomorrow, rain through the day, 5 to 10 centimeters expected. Sorry, millimeters, a risk of a thunderstorm late in the afternoon, high of 19 degrees. And then Sunday, a mix of sun and cloud with a 30% chance of showers. It's going to be windy at a high of 17. We're sitting at 12 degrees here at Moose FM. In traffic, nothing new to tell you about, but I will remind you that if you're heading south on the Alaska Highway, starting at 7 o'clock this morning, some single lane alternating traffic at the top of the South Taylor Hill for construction and construction at the Sweetwater Road intersection. You'll have to slow down through there. And then if you're heading north, you'll see construction on the Beaton Bridge north of Pink Mountain, and the Boogie Bridge south of Prophet River, single lane alternating traffic in both spots. If you see something else going on, you can call or text me on the Fort City Chrysler line at 787-2222.
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0: Enbridge Incorporated reported a second quarter profit attributable to common shareholders of $1.4 billion, which is down from $2.18 billion last year. The pipeline company says the profit amounted to 64 cents per share, down from $1 per share in the same quarter last year. On an adjusted basis, Enbridge says it earned 63 cents per share, down from an adjusted profit of 65 cents per share. Company says its secured capital backlog stood at $41 billion as its sanctioned projects, including the Line 5 relocation project in Wisconsin and the Bay Runner Twin Pipeline, providing Permian natural gas supply to the Rio Grande LNG facility. It says it's sanctioned $9 billion of new projects year to date and is on track to meet its targeted $10 billion to $20 billion new project announcements over the 2026 to 2027 timeframe. Enbridge also says it signed an exclusive option to acquire TTC Connector Pipeline, expanding its existing U.S. Gulf Coast footprint and increasing connectivity between the Tres Palacios and Freeport LNG. Looking at the market numbers now, crude oil West Texas Intermediate is up $1.98 to $85.57 a barrel. Natural gas down just about a penny to $2.75 per MMBTU. Enbridge shares are down 6 cents to $77.62. Cenovus is up 21 cents to $42.65 a share, and Birchcliff up 8 cents to $6.35.
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0: Well, I'll be hoping to enjoy a few of those stronger beers over this long weekend, especially given the bit of a day I had yesterday. I'm sure you've had days just like this where you have plans to do something and then they just kind of get unraveled as the day goes on. So on my way out of here yesterday, I decided to stop and get myself and my family some pretzels. We're excited for them. I'm excited for the snack. I get home and I say, okay, well, I've brought these home. Everyone's excited. My wife and I have a little conversation about how the afternoon's going to go. And we decide, well, we need to go to the library to get a new book to read for Rosalie, our daughter. I'm going to take her now. And then right after, I'll bring her back and I'll enjoy the pretzel. Then I'll go have my usual afternoon nap, right? That was the plan. We make it to the library. Everything's fine. We get our book. Turns out I got to go back a little bit later for something else that's going on. Fine. I say I'll be back at 3 o'clock. No big deal. We decide we're going to go to the park after the library for a bit. Then I'll get home, eat my pretzel. I'm starting to get hungry at this point, right? So I keep kind of delaying what's going to happen. I also tell my daughter on the way to the park, we're going to stop and get a Slurpee too, okay? Great, we're going to do that. On our way to get the Slurpee, my wife texts me and says, ah, the glasses that I ordered last week that I desperately need, they are in. I'm like, great, let's go get your glasses. So now I'm on my way home to pick up my wife to take her to get the glasses. Fine, right? We do that. Again, no one's taking longer than they should in any of these situations. It just, everything keeps getting moved back and back and back and sort of the plan in my head, you know? And again, I'm getting hungrier and hungrier because at this point now in the afternoon, I was supposed to be home eating that pretzel that I bought myself now 2 hours earlier or whatever, right? Get the glasses. It's now 2 o'clock. I have to be back at the library for 3 o'clock. I'm like, okay, well, let's go to the park or whatever, right? Let's make this happen. My wife's not really interested in going to the park. So then we go to a Slurpee from 7-Eleven or whatever, right? I get a snack. That's fine. That kind of keeps me off. It kind of holds me off till I'm able to get the rest of my lunch in the pretzel later. Then we go to the park. Then we go to the library. I think the library ends up taking a little bit longer than I wanted to. And again, I'm less hungry at this point, but I am getting tired because I was supposed to be having my nap. You know what I mean? So finally, after all that, I get home. It's more like 3:30. I'm just exhausted. Finally get into bed, wake up, make dinner, all this good stuff. Finally get to have my pretzel after dinner. Delicious. It almost made it better that I had to wait so long. But it was just one of those afternoons where it was like, okay, I'm going to be doing this at this time. I'm going to be asleep by 2. But it just didn't happen. Just all this stuff kept coming up that I was like, okay, we got to deal with this. Got to deal with this. Got to deal with this. Right? So, needless to say, that stronger beer that Tim Hicks was talking about, looking forward to popping a few of those tonight, methinks.
1: Coffee? Check. Laughs? Check. Supermodel looks? You get what you get. It's the Moose FM Morning Show, brought to you by FSJ Return It. It's worth it.
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1: In another episode of I'm Way Behind on Everything, I finally finished watching The Rings of Power last night. Don't know what this is. It's sort of a prequel to the Lord of the Rings films, based upon author J.R.R. Tolkien's sort of legendarium. So the Silmarillion, the Lost Tales, there's sort of a bunch of different things they pull from. And I'm pretty sure in some instances they just made it up. So my review, it's, I'd say okay to pretty good. So like a 6.5 to 7. I was certainly riveted. There's some great battle scenes in the past, kind of last two episodes of season two, which is, you know, when you're spending whatever it is, a few billion dollars on making a television show, you expect the scale of a battle scene to be unlike anything you'd ever seen, right? We saw that with Game of Thrones, some of the best battle war scenes ever filmed in television on the Game of Thrones. I mean, and going back to the Lord of the Rings films, some of the best battle scenes ever filmed in film. Still, to this day, I love Lord of the Rings. But yeah, I'd say this show was okay to good, right? Didn't blow me away in terms of the story and the acting, though everyone was fine, you know. Costumes looked really good. Visually, a stunning show. I mean, that's where the money they're spending on this, Amazon, really, really shows itself. It's just how visually stunning the show is. Next season comes out, I think in November. They've already revealed that we're going to see the forging of the One Ring in this season, which is exciting. And so I'm going to go back and kind of rewatch it now that I've finished it, just to kind of try and remember what the hell happened before everything that I've seen over the past few days. But yeah, if you're into fantasy shows, whether you know the Lord of the Rings or not, there's some good stuff in this show. I think it's worth checking out.
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2: From the energeticcity.ca newsroom, this is what's happening right now.
0: Fort Nelson General Hospital's ER was closed again overnight last night due to staffing challenges. The department is set to reopen this morning at 7 after being closed for more than 10 hours. The ER was shuttered yesterday between 5 a.m. and 7 p.m. This is the third closure in the past few weeks for the hospital. The city of Fort St. John will be reallocating up to $350,000 to improve the heating, ventilation, and air conditioning system at the North Peace Arena. City staff presented a report for the reallocation of funds from the Kin Park Jump Track Replacement Project at council meeting earlier this week to facilitate the completion of the air handler replacement, which will be operational for the upcoming ice season. Council also awarded a $796,200 tender to Northern Legendary Construction for the improvements. This project involves replacing the aging basement air handling unit by installing 4 owner-supplied Daikin Energy Recovery ventilators and associated ventilation system upgrades. The report says this work is required to improve building ventilation, address ongoing air quality concerns, and ensure the arena remains operational for the 2026-27 ice season. And panners will be hoping for a nugget of riches this weekend in Taylor at the annual Gold Panning Championships. Festivities are set to include activities such as an arts and crafts fair, bouncy castles, face painting, wagon rides, Bannock baking competition, and more. The annual event starts with a parade tonight at around 5 p.m. and continues throughout the weekend at Peace Island Park. In sports, the 2026 Doig River Rodeo starts today with competitors vying for cash and prizes at Doig River First Nations Rodeo Grounds in Rose Prairie. The rodeo will offer competitions in saddle bronc, barrel racing, bareback riding, bull riding, tie-down roping, and steer wrestling. Junior events will also be included, and a stampede breakfast will be provided tomorrow and Sunday. Festivities open this morning with a gymkhana and lunch beginning at 11. That's your news update. Your weather and traffic are next.
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0: Well, we've got a mainly cloudy start to today, but it should clear up near noon thanks to a bit of wind. Get to a high of 25 today, UV of 6, which is high. Tonight, a few clouds with increasing cloudiness near midnight, then showers begin. We'll see a low of 14 overnight. Tomorrow, showers through the day, 5 to 10 millimeters expected. We'll see a risk of thunderstorms late in the afternoon, high of 19. And Sunday, a mix of sun and cloud, 30% chance of showers. It's going to be windy, high of 17. 13 degrees at the Moose. It's mostly cloudy right now. In traffic, heading south on the Alaska Highway, you'll see it's just started up for the day, but that construction at the top of the South Taylor Hill, you'll see some delays as it's single lane alternating traffic there. Further south at the Sweetwater Road, some construction work. You'll have to slow down through there. Expect a few delays. And then heading north down to a single lane on the Beaton Bridge north of Pink Mountain and on the Boogie Bridge south of Profit River. If you see something else going on, please get in touch. 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

0: 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Call in your birthday, anniversary, or just say thanks, and you could win a $25 gift card to Pizza Hut.
1: You sure can. You're just going to call or text me on the Fort City Chrysler line with those birthday or anniversary wishes at 787-2222. Roger is opening things up by saying Edna Markstrom is 74 years old today, and Ben and Trevor Hall twins turned 15 on Sunday. Very happy early birthday to each of those people. Taking a look at some celebrity birthdays today. Author J.K. Rowling, 61. We know what she's famous for. That could be it. Mark Cuban, the entrepreneur, 68. He sold Broadcast.com to Yahoo for $5.9 billion in 1999. He's been very wealthy ever since. He's the owner of the Dallas Mavericks, though less of an owner than he used to be. He sold some of that. Country singer Zach Brown, 48 years old. He's like chicken fried. BJ Novak, the actor, 47. He was on The Office and has written some children's books, which are really wonderful. Very happy birthday to him. Again, though, if you got some birthday wishes for me for today or for the weekend, as Roger did, you can call or text me on the Fort City Chrysler line now at 787-2222.
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1: Got another birthday wish on the celebration line. 787-2222. Lots of different ones here from Nicole. She says, happy birthday to Barbara Elwood for tomorrow, to Kara McCabe for tomorrow as well. And finally, a very happy birthday to Lisa Behrens, who works with me here, for tomorrow. That coming from Reiner and Nicole. Thank you, Nicole, for those shout outs. And a very happy birthday to Lisa, who is on vacation enjoying herself right now. Let's play one of Lisa's favorite artists. This is Keith Urban. It's Kiss a Girl. It's on the Moose.

Ah, that song. How could that not put you in a good mood? Megan texts me on the Fort City Chrysler line at 787-2222. I had mentioned it was Zac Brown's birthday today, and she says Zac Brown was on Celebrity Family Feud last night. He got 195 points. What? All number one answers. He got the highest score since Steve Harvey has been hosting. Was pretty awesome, she said. Well, good for Zac Brown on that one. Guess we better play one of his songs in his honor. It's one of my favorite Zac Brown songs. As She's Walking Away, featuring Alan Jackson. It's on the Moose.

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Enjoy the weather from 100.1 Moose FM.

0: 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I'm Dub, and this is your 7:30 news brought to you by the Fort St. John Home Hardware.
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0: The city of Fort St. John has installed security cameras at Kin Park following repeated incidents of vandalism. The city says the acts have caused thousands of dollars in public property damage and increased costs for local taxpayers. Repeated incidents have led to responses from emergency services, including the Fort St. John Fire Department and Fort St. John RCMP. The city is asking residents to report any suspicious activity. Dawson Road Maintenance has announced road repairs will result in a road closure in the Rose Prairie Road area next week. Company says the road base repairs will occur in the area of Rose Prairie Road at the Montney Cooley side hill between August 5th and 8th. During this time, Rose Prairie Road will be closed between Montney Road and Cox Avenue with a designated detour in place. Dawson Road Maintenance asks motorists to follow the posted detour signs and allow for additional travel time. The city of Fort St. John issued a service alert for the North Peace Leisure Pool yesterday due to a repair in the mechanical room. The city said water slides would be closed during the repair and hot water in the facility's showers could be limited during busier hours. The lap pool, sauna, and steam rooms remained open.

0: City said the repairs were expected to take a day to complete. And the Chetwynd Harvest Festival is set to return in September, hosted by the Chetwynd Chamber of Commerce and several community partners. Events will include an auto show, a watermelon eating contest, dog trick exhibitions, and more. The Northeast chapter of Ducks Unlimited will also be hosting a dance. All the fun takes place on September 12th. In sports, the 2026 Doig River Rodeo starts today, with competitors vying for cash and prizes at Doig River First Nations Rodeo Grounds in Rose Prairie. The rodeo will offer competitions in saddle bronc, barrel racing, bareback riding, bull riding, tie-down roping, and steer wrestling. Junior events will also be included, and a stampede breakfast will be provided tomorrow and Sunday. Festivities open this morning with a gymkhana and lunch beginning at 11. That's your news. Your weather and traffic are next.
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0: Good morning. We've got mainly cloudy sky. That's supposed to be clearing up near noon, though it seems to be clearing up as I'm speaking to you. More on that in a second. Anyway, high 25 today. We'll see UV of 6. A few clouds tonight with increasing cloudiness near midnight, then showers, a low of 14. Tomorrow, showers through the day, 5 to 10 millimeters of rain expected. Risk of a thunderstorm late in the afternoon, high of 19. And a mix of sun and clouds Sunday with a 30% chance of showers. It's going to be windy at a high of 17. 13 degrees at the Moose. It's under a mostly cloudy sky at the moment. But at this exact moment, looks to be mostly sunny. In traffic, the usual today, so heading south on the Alaska Highway, you'll hit some single-lane alternating traffic at the top of the South Taylor Hill due to construction at the Pingle Creek Road intersection. Further south at the intersection with the Sweetwater Road and Mason Road, some work going on there, you'll be asked to slow down. And then heading north, you'll hit single-lane alternating traffic just north of Pink Mountain at the Beaton Bridge and just south of Profit River at the Boogie Bridge. If you see something else going on, call or text me on the Fort City Chrysler line, 787-2222.
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2: 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It is entirely up to you. Some of the guests we got yesterday that were wrong include wild pig, wild boar, ferret, wolverine, badger, which has been guessed quite a few times now, as has Tasmanian devil. Guessed again! It's not! Not a Tasmanian devil! We had a very unhappy motorist sitting in a drowned car under a underpass in Edmonton after the latest downpour. We've had Frog, Donald Duck. Donald Duck's not a real king. Badger, moose, elk, wildebeest, a chihuahua, which has been guessed a few times, a zebra, pug, lynx, cougar, gopher, grizzly bear, and fox. All of those incorrect. Let's hear the sound one more time. $70 in co-op cash on the line. You can get those guesses in now by calling or texting me at 787-2222. 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
2: That's the sound worth $70 in co-op cash this morning on the Fort City Chrysler line at 787-2222. Some texts. We got a marmot, an aardvark in a bad mood. And Nicole said, my husband, if he doesn't get his breakfast, first of all, but also, yeah, none of those correct. Let's hear it one more time, the sound. Again, worth $70 in co-op cash. You can get those guesses in at 787-2222. While we listen to Josh Ross, this is Ain't Doing Jack. It's on the Moose.

0: Last round of guesses for Name That Call. On the phone line, is it a dog chewing on something? Is it a jackal, jaguar, roadrunner, bobcat, fox, or wolf? No. On the text line, raccoon, prairie dog, desert rain frog, is it a human, a hyrax, gray fox, Virginia opossum, ferret, and one person said, is it Dub before his morning coffee? Not this time, it isn't. But thank you very much for the guesses on the phone line and the text line. I appreciate it. Nobody got it right, though. So when we're back here Tuesday morning at 7:40, we'll be playing for $80 in co-op cash.
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0: 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I'm Dub, and this is your 8 o'clock news, brought to you by Ritchie Brothers.
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2: From the energeticcity.ca newsroom, this is what's happening right now.
0: Fort Nelson General Hospital's ER was closed again overnight last night due to staffing challenges. The department is set to reopen this morning at 7 after being closed for more than 10 hours. The ER was shuttered yesterday between 5 a.m. and 7 p.m. This is the third closure in the past few weeks for the hospital. The city of Fort St. John will be reallocating up to $350,000 to improve the heating, ventilation, and air conditioning system at the North Peace Arena. City staff presented a report for the reallocation of funds from the Kin Park Jump Track Replacement Project at council meeting earlier this week to facilitate the completion of the air handler replacement, which will be operational for the upcoming ice season. Council also awarded a $796,200 tender to Northern Legendary Construction for the improvements. This project involves replacing the aging basement air handling unit by installing four owner-supplied Daikin Energy recovery ventilators and associated ventilation system upgrades. The report says this work is required to improve building ventilation, address ongoing air quality concerns, and ensure the arena remains operational for the 2026-27 ice season. And panners will be hoping for a nugget of riches this weekend in Taylor at the annual Gold Panning Championships. Festivities are set to include activities such as an arts and crafts fair, bouncy castles, face painting, wagon rides, bannock baking competition, and more. The annual event starts with a parade tonight at around 5 p.m. and continues throughout the weekend at Peace Island Park. In sports, the 2026 Doig River Rodeo starts today with competitors vying for cash and prizes at Doig River First Nations Rodeo Grounds in Rose Prairie. The rodeo will offer competitions in saddle bronc, barrel racing, bareback riding, bull riding, tie-down roping, and steer wrestling. Junior events will also be included, and a stampede breakfast will be provided tomorrow and Sunday. Festivities open this morning with a gymkhana and lunch beginning at 11. That's your news update. Your weather and traffic are next.
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0: Mainly cloudy this morning, turning to clear sky near noon. Looks like we're already getting there. High of 25, UV of 6 today. Few clouds this evening, turning cloudy near midnight, then showers. We dip to 14 degrees. Showers through the day tomorrow, 5 to 10 millimeters expected. Risk of a thunderstorm late in the afternoon. It'll be fairly windy and a high of 19. And then a mix of sun and clouds Sunday with a 30% chance of showers at a high of 17. 15 at the Moose. It's under mostly sunny sky at the moment. Looking at traffic quick, if you head north on the Alaska Highway, you'll see single lane alternating traffic at the Beaton and Boogie Bridges. And heading south, some single lane alternating traffic at the top of the South Taylor Hill. And you'll be asked to slow down through a construction zone at the Sweetwater Road. If you see something else going on, though, you can call or text me on the Fort City Chrysler line, 787-2222.
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0: The king is here.
1: He is on this flame grilled fries day. Yeah. How's it going, sir?
2: I'm doing good. How are you doing?
1: I'm doing good. Thank you. The sun is out. I'm excited for the long weekend, like I'm sure everybody is. And payday was today. So that means I'm flush with cash, able to go out and get myself a dinner, but still a value dinner at BK. Why don't you tell us what's on the menu today? What are you recommending?
2: You know, Flame Grilled Friday, I would go with the original quarter pound. You're going to get a quarter pound king. Yeah. Quarter pound king, of course, classic build. It is simple. It is a quarter pound of flame grilled beef. Yep. You're going to get ketchup, mustard, cheese. I always add bacon to mine. I love bacon on my quarter pound king. And then you're going to have pickles, onions, all on a freshly toasted sesame seed bun. That entire meal dub, $9.99.
1: Delicious. And that's available all day today.
2: Yeah, nowhere else will you find a quarter pounder for $9.99 for the entire meal, available 24 hours a day.
1: Absolutely. Now, Whopper Wednesday was on Wednesday, of course, but you've got a Whopper happy hour that's much longer than an hour that's going on too, eh?
2: Hey, you love the fact that it's longer than an hour. Hey, you just can't get over that. Every time you bring it up, you're like, it's more than an hour.
1: I mean, really, every happy hour is not an hour long. But
2: no.
1: This one's like no. Really long hour. I love it
2: super
1: so much.
2: Long. It's BK long, right? It's
1: That's
2: like our
1: right.
2: chicken sandwiches. It is Whopper hour. Starts 5 o'clock, goes until midnight. That, of course, is two medium-sized Whopper combos for only $19.99. So you and a friend, you and a date, you and a mistress, whatever, however you want to have it, for $20, you're both going to get Whopper meals made your way.
1: Hey, you're not going to be judged at BK if you're bringing your mistress by.
2: We don't judge.
1: And hey, I mean, you didn't say, but including that, you and, well, yourself, if you just want to eat two Whopper combos.
2: That is true. That
1: no
2: is
1: judgment.
2: True. Yeah, buy one, eat one now, eat one later.
1: All right. Well, the only thing better than these deals at BK is winning one meal for free, which you can have a crack at by calling us now at 787-2222 to play the king versus the streets. We'll ask you up to four trivia questions. If you beat the king, you win a BK meal. If you don't beat the king, don't worry. We're still going to give you a BK beverage of your choice. Pop, coffee, cold, frozen beverage, I should say. It's entirely up to you. Now, it looks like we got somebody on the line. Hello, you're on Moose FM. Who's this?
3: Good morning. This is Bob.
1: Hey, Bob. How you doing today, sir?
3: I'm doing really good. How are you?
1: I think I'm doing pretty darn good, too, Bob. Thank you for asking.
3: Yeah.
1: All right. Good. Well, we'll get straight to it then, Bob. You've won the BK beverage already. We're playing now for the BK meal. Here is your first question. What remote location on Earth has the highest number of ATMs per person? Is it Easter Island, Pitcairn Island, or Antarctica? What do you think, Bob?
3: I'll go with Antarctica.
1: All right, King. What remote location has the highest number of ATMs per person? Is it Easter Island, Pitcairn Island, or Antarctica?
2: I'm going to go Easter Island.
1: Correct answer. Antarctica. Winner, Bob. Well done, sir.
3: Right on.
1: Bob, have you been to Antarctica? Is that how you know?
3: No. One day, maybe.
1: Yeah.
3: If I'm really lucky.
1: All right, Bob. Well, congrats. You've won the BK meal of your choice. Just stay on the line for a second. I'll get more info. But everybody have an excellent Flame Grilled Friday and an excellent long weekend, eh?
2: Have a long weekend.
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0: 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I'm Dub, and this is your 8:30 news, which is brought to you by Bronze Flooring.
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0: The city of Fort St. John has installed security cameras at Kin Park following repeated incidents of vandalism. The city says the acts have caused thousands of dollars in public property damage and increased costs for local taxpayers. Repeated incidents have led to responses from emergency services, including the Fort St. John Fire Department and Fort St. John RCMP. The city is asking residents to report any suspicious activity. Dawson Road Maintenance has announced road repairs will result in a road closure in the Rose Prairie Road area next week. Company says the road base repairs will occur in the area of Rose Prairie Road at the Montney Cooley side hill between August 5th and 8th. During this time, Rose Prairie Road will be closed between Montney Road and Cox Avenue with a designated detour in place. Dawson Road Maintenance asks motorists to follow the posted detour signs and allow for additional travel time. The city of Fort St. John issued a service alert for the North Peace Leisure Pool yesterday due to a repair in the mechanical room. The city said water slides would be closed during the repair and hot water in the facility's showers could be limited during busier hours. The lap pool, sauna, and steam rooms remained open. The city said the repairs were expected to take a day to complete. And the Chetwynd Harvest Festival is set to return in September, hosted by the Chetwynd Chamber of Commerce and several community partners. Events will include an auto show, a watermelon eating contest, dog trick exhibitions, and more. The Northeast chapter of Ducks Unlimited will also be hosting a dance. All the fun takes place on September 12th. In sports, the 2026 Doig River Rodeo starts today, with competitors vying for cash and prizes at Doig River First Nations Rodeo Grounds in Rose Prairie. The rodeo will offer competitions in saddle bronc, barrel racing, bareback riding, bull riding, tie-down roping, and steer wrestling. Junior events will also be included, and a stampede breakfast will be provided tomorrow and Sunday. Festivities open this morning with a gymkhana and lunch beginning at 11. That's your news. Your weather and traffic are next.
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0: Mainly cloudy skies start to the day, though it looks like we're already moving past that here. Should see clear sky this afternoon with a bit of wind. High 25, a UV of 6. Few clouds tonight with increasing cloudiness

0: near midnight, then showers, a low of 14. Tomorrow, showers with risk of a thunderstorm late in the afternoon, high of 19 with some wind. And for Sunday, a mix of sun and cloud, 30% chance of showers. It'll be windy and a high of 17. It's 15 degrees in the sunshine right now at Moose FM. Looking at traffic quick, heading south on the Alaska Highway, you'll run into some single lane alternating traffic at the Pingle Creek Road intersection at the top of the South Taylor Hill. Further south, just south of Farmington at the Sweetwater Road intersection, some work going on there. You'll have to slow down through that area due to construction. And then heading north, you'll hit two bridges where there's single lane alternating traffic, north of Pink Mountain at the Beaton Bridge and south of Profit River at the Boogie Bridge. If you see something else going on, call or text me on the Fort City Chrysler line at 787-2222.
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0: Imperial Oil Limited reported its second quarter profit was up, primarily driven by high commodity prices. Company says it earned $2.2 billion or $4.52 per diluted share for the quarter ending June 30th, compared with a profit of $949 million or $1.86 per diluted share last year. Revenue and other income totaled $16.06 billion, which is up from $11.23 billion. Upstream production in the quarter averaged 414,000 gross oil equivalent barrels per day, compared with 427,000 last year. Refinery throughput averaged 331,000 barrels per day, which is down from 376,000 barrels per day in the second quarter of 2025. Imperial downgraded its refinery throughput guidance range for this year to 370,000 from 380,000 barrels per day to 380,000 barrels per day from 395 to 405,000 barrels per day to reflect unplanned downtime and a rail logistics hurdle at Strathcona. Looking at the market numbers now, crude oil West Texas Intermediate up $1.54 to $85.13 a barrel. Natural gas is just about down 4 cents to $2.72. Imperial Oil shares down $1.91 to $178.93. Synovus is down 21 cents to $42.27. And Obsidian shares up 49 cents to $14.74 a share.
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2: I'm Dub, and I've got Brad from Brad's Furniture and Appliances on the line. Good morning, Brad. How are you today?
3: I'm good, Dub. The sun is shining this morning anyways. I'm not sure about the next couple of days, but yeah, we're going to take what we can get.
2: Absolutely. I will say that compared to earlier this week, now it's just like a 30% chance of showers. So I think it's a good chance we can all have a good day if we're out camping or whatever this long weekend. And by the way, I mean, long weekends in the summer, especially about cold drinks of your choice, and you can help us make sure those drinks stay cold, eh?
3: Yes. Lots of people have a fridge maybe in the shop or in the garage or in the basement. And, you know, you can get your basic 18 cubic foot, which is a, you know, a full-size fridge, and they're $749. Like, you know, I was selling them for that 20 years ago.
2: Oh, there you go.
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2: There it is.
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2: 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Now, it is a long weekend, as I mentioned. 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
2: All right. 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
2: Mainly cloudy sky today, though that should clear up near noon. Already clearing up, let's be honest. High of 25 today, UV of 6. Few clouds tonight, turning to cloudy sky overnight with some showers. We cool off to 14 degrees. Showers tomorrow with a risk of a thunderstorm late in the afternoon. Some wind at a high of 19. And a mix of sun and clouds Sunday, 30% chance of showers. It's going to be windy, high of 17. 15 degrees at the Moose in the sunshine.
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0: Well, Florida Georgia Line for you on 100.1 Moose FM. And when it comes to our Fort City Chrysler Summer Cruiser and our Butler Farm Equipment Operation Outlaw, this is how we roll, okay? Sydney's going to be out and about this weekend with that safe that you're going to want to take a crack at for a chance at winning some excellent prizes. And today is the last day of the month. So we're going to find out today who's going to have a chance at winning those prizes, okay? This weekend, the safe is going to be at the Taylor Gold Panning event from 10 a.m. till 12 p.m. That's tomorrow. I believe Cindy will be out as well today. And you're just going to have to keep track of social media to see where else she is, because she posts on the Moose FM Instagram and Facebook page. She was at Centennial Park yesterday for a bit, for example. And you want a chance at cracking this safe, okay? What you do is you approach the safe, you put in the code. If you get the code correct, you'll be automatically entered for a chance to win the grand prize for the month. If you don't get the code correct, you'll be automatically entered for a chance to win some of the smaller prizes, which are still excellent, and you still have a chance to win them, okay? Now, if you'd like a second opportunity to crack the code in the same day, you just got approved to Sydney that you have the 100.1 Moose FM app. If you already have it, great. If not, it is free to download at your app store, your Apple App Store or Google Play Store, and then you get a second chance to get in on the prizing. And by the way, the massive monthly grand prizes include big screen TVs, a grill and smoker combo, and thrill-seeking helicopter rides. Very cool. So make sure you're watching our social media to find out where Sydney will be throughout the weekend. She's definitely going to be at the Taylor Gold Panning event from 10 a.m. until 12 p.m. tomorrow. 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

0: coffee? 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Laughs? 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Supermodel looks? You get what you get. 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
1: I'm Dub, and we are now a week away from the final Moose FM's Movies in the Park of the Year, which is presented by Fort St. John Co-op and Team Snubbing. 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
6: Get ready for a night of real country storytelling at the Lido. 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
1: Mainly cloudy sky today, though that should clear up near noon. High of 25 today, UV of 6. Few clouds tonight, turning to cloudy sky overnight with some showers. We cool off to 14 degrees. Showers tomorrow with the risk of a thunderstorm late in the afternoon. Some wind at a high of 19. And a mix of sun and clouds Sunday, 30% chance of showers. It's going to be windy, high of 17.
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So nominate them for the Burger King Coffee Break at moosefm.ca/coffeebreak. We'll be dropping off treats and coffee every week to a different local business. 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
1: Coming up at 10 o'clock, we got a brand new episode of This Week in the Peace for you. And today, Caitlin's going to be talking with Fort St. John City Councilors Trevor Boland and Sarah McDougall all about an update on what's happening with the North Peace Leisure Pool kind of aquatics facility project that they've been working on. They gave a presentation recently to the Peace River Regional District, so we'll talk a bit about what that was, what it means, and all that good stuff. As well, I'm going to sit down and chat with Angelica Langer from the Northern Lights Wildlife Society in Smithers. Now, the reason we're talking to them is that an orphaned grizzly bear cub was recently discovered near Pink Mountain. That cub has been rescued and taken to the Wildlife Society and is going to grow and be kind of nurtured there for the next year or so. We're going to talk about why that is, what they do, and all that good stuff. That's all on a brand new episode of This Week in the Peace, coming up 10 o'clock live right here on 100.1 Moose FM. 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
1: Mainly cloudy sky today, though that should clear up near noon. High of 25 today, UV of 6. Few clouds tonight, turning to cloudy sky overnight with some showers. We cool off to 14 degrees. Showers tomorrow with the risk of a thunderstorm late in the afternoon. Some wind at a high of 19. and a mix of sun and clouds Sunday, 30% chance of showers. It's going to be windy, high of 17.
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1: You could win your way into the Boots and Hearts West Music Festival happening in Edmonton at the end of August. Russell Dickerson, Shaboozy, Tyler Joe Miller, just a few of the names who are going to be performing there. 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What fruit usually garnishes a Corona beer? 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

0: opinions expressed on this show do not represent those of the station. 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
1: Welcome to This Week in the Peace. I'm Caitlin Coombs.
2: And I'm Dub Craig. And I'm clearly prepared for everything as per usual. Later, I'll be chatting with Angelica Langan from the Northern Lights Wildlife Society in Smithers. They're hosting an orphaned grizzly bear cub that was discovered recently near Pink Mountain. So we'll dig into what that care looks like, what they'll do, and how this will hopefully help in releasing the bear back into the wild.
1: But first, it has been almost a year since the Peace River Regional District announced it was stepping back from the North Peace placement plans and leaving the project to the city of Fort St. John. We're also now less than 3 months away from a referendum for city residents on whether to borrow money for its construction. Joining us now to talk about all the work this past year and what's next are Trevor Boland and Sarah McDougall. They're city councilors and members of the city's Aquatics Facility Working Group. Thank you for joining us today.
3: Thanks for having us.
4: Yeah, thanks.
1: All right, so you've been on the show before to talk about the project. We've spoken about it extensively. There's been a lot in the news. It's been a year, as we mentioned, since the city took over. What's the city done in that time, just to give us a background before we delve into what's next?
3: Well, I think the city's done an extreme amount. I mean, the committee's done an incredible amount of work. I was fortunate to sit on the Regional District Advisory Committee for the 7 years that it was in play. Since that point in time, at the end of that, there was no location, there was no defined plan, there was no programming, there was a rough estimate on cost. Since then, the committee has worked with architects and designers and engineers. We've secured a location. We've secured a design. Mm-hmm. The price came in about $90 million less than what was publicly advertised during those. And then we had, about another 30 rounds of public consultation? Mm-hmm. So I think in the last year, I think it's been amazing how much has been done. And I think that in us being able to do that has helped people to then understand the project on a more at-home scale, if you will, mm-hmm. As far as costs and pricing and what it's going to mean to their families. Sarah?
4: Absolutely. And I think it's really testament to our city staff who are so amazing. And then they just took this project and ran with it. Mm-hmm. They knew that we wanted to get this referendum question out with the municipal election because it mm-hmm. saves folks money when we can just do both at the same time. Yeah. And they embraced the high amount of work that it would take to get this out. And here we are, less than 3 months away, as you said, and we're ready.
1: Perfect. And like you mentioned, there's a lot of work goes into this. There's a lot of time. There's a lot of consultation. Even just behind the scenes, there's a mountain of things that have to happen. So the fact that you guys have been able to do all of this in a year with this strict deadline is quite impressive.
3: It is. And I think we would both be remiss if we didn't say that some of what we were able to do in the timeline we were able to do it was because of the work of the previous advisory committee and the regional district. So, when that committee ended, there was three different plans that had been viewed. It was kind of a 25 meter standalone. It was a 25 meter with everything that we see in this plan. And then there was, a 50 meter, all kind of inclusive. And, yeah. And, for the regional district to then share those plans with us as we were almost a founding partner of that terms of reference. It really did enable us to fast track the process. Sarah's right. Daryl, Kyla, Charity, having the team that was made up from here, a lot of help from Urban Systems. And of mm-hmm. course, we had Melissa, who is the architect of the original project. She ended up coming on to this project. So good. Really, I think that overall, it was the 7 or 8 years worth of work that really allowed us to expedite the 1 year that we were able to do that in.
4: Absolutely. Mm-hmm.
1: Perfect. So building on what's already been done to make it all happen.
3: Don't need to reinvent the wheel. We had already heard from people what was important. The most important that we heard from in 7 years of public feedback, or 8 years now, was a soccer pitch. Mm-hmm. The ability to go 11v11, 9v9, 7v7. An enhanced aquatics facility, and this one adds about 103% more water than what we currently see. Mm-hmm. Of course, a hot tub.
1: Yep.
3: Right, that's always a sensitive topic. Dub loves his hot tubs. Sarah has one at home, so she's not, and she won't let me use that one. From there, and then $30 to $40 a month, mm-hmm. right? And that was the biggest thing. So, you know, and Sarah can talk about a little bit more. What our real goal was when we took over a year ago was to build on and off of that $30 to $40 a month, mm-hmm. and why that was important.
4: Yeah, we really took the plans that we had and said, this is our end goal. We need to get it within this dollar value because that's what residents are saying that they can afford. Mm-hmm. Let's build it backwards and see how we can get there. And staff took that, ran with us, and presented us several different funding scenarios, mm-hmm. of course, depending on how many grants and other funders we can find, yeah. So that the top amount that we would be borrowing would be in that $30 to $40 a month range. Mm.
1: And I think that's particularly important to stay in that range because it's gone from a regional district project to a city project. So of course the population that is being taxed in this regard has gone down. So that kind of made it important to keep that number low instead of going, oh, well, we have fewer people, taxes are just gonna go up much more than the $30 or $40.
4: Yes, we couldn't do that to our residents. Mm-hmm. We've heard loud and clear that affordability is a concern right now, and we did not want to put more pressure on them than we needed to still get this going.
3: Well, I think the big thing too is the project, like we mentioned earlier, I mean, it's down $90 million from what it was. That is not a reduction in services. That is mm-hmm. not a reduction in the building itself. You know, at $185 million, the city of Fort St. John's investing 37%, 38% mm-hmm. Ahead, up front. So yeah. That is savings, that is Peace River, what do we call it now?
1: Agreement.
4: The
3: Peace River Agreement money. So, very, very smart and fiscally responsible stewardship by mm-hmm. the city and its council in order to invest in the future of recreation in Fort St. John.
1: Mm-hmm. Okay. I'm going to pick on you for a couple of questions.
3: Do it.
1: Because you were at the PRRD, you made a presentation to the board, you talked through what has happened and what could happen in the future. How was that presentation and how do you feel it was received by the board?
3: I think the presentation was important, Caitlin, and I think that's a great question because it really, you know, you got to remember that you know, for a year, none of the regional districts has really been a part of what's happened since then. Sure, they maybe see it online, or of course they're watching your shows and mm-hmm. you know, reading the interviews that you're posting, but they don't have a firsthand look at what's actually happening. So it gave us a great opportunity, and some of the questions that came back from the directors showed us how important that was. You know, one of the directors had questioned about the need of a Peace River Regional District referendum. Mm-hmm. You know, and explaining to him that there wasn't a need for that because this is a cost being borne by the city of Fort St. John and its residents, and you know, and questions around the size of the pool and depths and stuff like that. So I think it was vitally important. I'm really happy that we had the opportunity to do that. And it, to me now, the next steps going forward is what does it look like on an operational end, so that, you know, because this is, no matter what, no matter who builds this project, and if it's the city of Fort St. John building it, this is a regional benefit.
1: Yeah.
3: You know, we're going to attract more families, we're going to attract more professionals, we're going to attract more workers in the city of Fort St. John because we have a new nice facility, one yeah. that's not hit and miss whether it's closing or not, because that's what we're seeing in our current one. It also adds value to your property. It adds value to a property in Cherry Lake because the more desirable the region is, yeah. The more everybody benefits. And you know, and one of the biggest things that we started to look into in the course of this is the mental health side of things. And mm-hmm. you know, and when we meet with ministers all the time, and we met with the premier. That was one of the discussions we had. Is that, you know, sometimes just having those outlets in our recreation is the difference between how somebody's day goes, how their week goes, how their month goes. I would be sad if Fort St. John did not have a facility. I grew up, this is our third pool mm-hmm. That I grew up with in the city of Fort St. John. So, you know, I couldn't imagine my grandkids not having that outlet, or, you know, even me as I age, mm-hmm. Being able to have that venue. So this is so much more than a project. Mm-hmm. This is people's lives. This is people's livelihoods. And this is literally the future of our city.
1: Because mm-hmm. of course this is being built not for the residents that we have now, but for a projection, so that, because of course this isn't, if the referendum goes through and everyone's happy with it, it's not going to get erected tomorrow. Like, this is going to take a really long time to build. It's going to take a long time.
3: Maybe about 2 years.
1: So 2 years to build. Yeah.
3: If this is a yes in the referendum in October, we will be in the hot tub in 2029.
1: Sounds good. So. On that, I wanted to briefly touch on the 30 to 40. Is that for the construction, or is the operational cost, like the annual to keep it running, is that going to be a separate increase, or do you guys have a plan or an idea of how the city is going to fund that? Because last I heard, there was a funding gap that was being troubleshooted.
3: And that's more than fair. And I mean, I'll get into it, and Sarah can get into it a little bit. So the goal is 30 to 40 combined.
1: Okay.
3: Right now, what you'll see in our presentation of the IRD, for an example, showed three scenarios, A, B, and C.
1: Yep.
3: The question's going to remain the same for the public in October. Very simple. We heard from the public that they wanted a simple yes or no question for the facility. Are you willing to borrow up to $90 million for this facility, yes or no? Mm-hmm. Why we're saying up to $90 million is because, as we mentioned, we're putting in more than 30% of those funds are going to be saved funds. But in the meantime, too, we've got grants, we've got partnerships, we've got sponsorships. One of the things we're looking at right now is the funding of the existing North Peace Leisure Pool is a regional funding for operations. Mm-hmm. Okay, it was for Kaplan in its original point in time, too, but it is now just for operations. So how do we look from there? Because we are going to be decommissioning that, which is owned by the regional district. That function is still going to exist for an operational of a pool.
1: Yeah.
3: How do we look at that to continue maybe looking at that shortage that's there? It wasn't a large shortage, but when you add 103% more water and more staff and more amenities,
1: of course it's going
3: to cost more to operate it, right? So, you know, the question now really becomes, how do we look at this as a regional benefit continuing on under the model that has been so successful over the years, which is the North Peace Leisure Pool Commission?
4: Mm-hmm. Yeah, and I think it's important to remember that, as Councillor Boland mentioned, it is a regional facility. Everyone's going to use it. I've heard lots of regional folks come and say, I can't wait for it to be built. I really hope that it makes it through.
1: Yeah.
4: And so getting funding for operations from multiple different sources is important.
3: Mm. And I was just going to say one more thing. Sarah actually made me think of this. When we originally did this, take the soccer club for an example, right? So we're looking at a FIFA-sized indoor stadium or indoor field house, 11-11, 9-9-7-7, so adults, kids, teams, sports, clubs, competitions, a whole nine yards. At that point in time, I believe it was 59.8% of the soccer club lived in the regional district.
1: Yeah.
3: Right? So we're all in this together. When this is the funny thing, right? I mean, Fort Jesus is very unique to this because, you know, if you are away somewhere and, you know, if you're in Toronto or you're in Maui and, you know, you live in Charter Lake or Cecil Lake or Rose Prairie or North Pine and somebody asks you, hey, where are you from? I'm from Fort St. John.
1: Yeah.
3: Right? No matter what, you're from Fort St. John. This is, you live in Charter Lake, you shop in Fort St. John, you work in Fort St. John. You know, we're all one. We are all one region. We're stronger together. Mm-hmm. And I think that needs to be the realization of the more projects we can do that benefit the entire region, the more we grow as a region, and that benefits Charter Lake, North Pine, Cecil Lake, Fort St. John, Taylor. Mm-hmm. You know, everybody kind of wins together.
1: Yeah, especially where obviously the city is going to be the one to borrow, they're going to be the one to construct it. But for example, I live in the district of Taylor. If I rock up and I want to use the pool, someone at the booth isn't going to go, no, you're not a city resident. Everyone's going to be using it. Everyone's going to be contributing to it in some way, even if it's just, here's how many people we had walk through the door. This is clearly a resource that's being used.
3: It is. And you know, you bring up a good point. If you look at the city of Dawson Creek and the district of Chetwynd, the district of Chetwynd has a sub-recreational agreement with the regional district. So they get funding from the regional district. They have some beautiful facilities. And those facilities are largely funded in part of the regional district through a sub-rec agreement, as does Dawson Creek. Mm-hmm. Fort St. John has never had one. So if you look at our facilities over the years, the Pomeroy Sports Center, all but $12.3 million of that was built and used in taxpayer funding of the city of Fort St. John. The operations, that facility attracts huge amounts of people to it. We're talking in the hundreds of thousands. And that is paid for by the city of Fort St. John. Fort St. John has never gone out to its regional partners or its regional neighboring communities and asked for funding on these projects.
1: Yep.
3: So I think it's honestly, Caitlin, if you look at Alberta, Alberta is a shared sort of principle. You look at some of the communities in southern BC, it is Saskatchewan is very much a shared. We seem to have not ever done that in the North Peace. So it's a new way that we can look at how can we enhance the lives of our residents as a region by working together? And I think that's probably the most important future step that we're going to take.
1: Mm-hmm. Sarah, perhaps you can speak a little bit to this. Obviously, the hope is that people say yes in the referendum and everything moves forward and wheels are already starting to turn, but start to turn more aggressively. What happens if people vote no? What happens if this doesn't pass? And at the next council meeting, when the new council and the mayor are sitting around looking at this project, what happens then? Is there a plan, or is it?
3: That's a good question.
4: That is a great question.
3: I'm excited to hear that.
4: So there's lots of options that we can look at. So one might be splitting the facility into different phases, mm-hmm. and starting with that aquatics facility. We know that the current aquatics facility has an end of life, mm-hmm. and so we certainly want people to still be able to access swimming and such right away.
1: Yeah.
4: So we'd look at maybe doing that without the borrowing capacity of $90 million. We could look at just putting the project fully on hold, finding other funding avenues. We could just cancel it all together and say, mm-hmm. sorry guys, let's find somewhere else outdoors to swim only in the summer. Mm-hmm. Lots of different options, but that would be up to the new council.
1: Okay, wonderful. Thank you very much. And I look forward to the referendum and to hearing all of the feedback that you guys gather. Up to then.
3: Absolutely. Thanks for having us.
4: Thank you.
1: Thank you. That was Fort St. John City Councilors Trevor Boland and Sarah McDougall. We'll be right back to talk with Angelica Langer from the Northern Lights Wildlife Society on This Week in the Peace.
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2: Welcome back to the show. I'm Dub Craig. A few weeks back, an orphaned grizzly bear cub was discovered near Pink Mountain. Now, after a rescue, the bear cub is rehabilitating at the Northern Lights Wildlife Society in Smithers. It'll live there for about a year until it's old enough to be released into the wild again. To talk a bit about this bear story and how his care or its care will look, we're joined now by the executive director and one of the founders of the Northern Lights Wildlife Society, Angelica Langen, who joins us today from Smithers. Good morning to you, Angelica.
11: Good morning, Doug.
2: Thank you very much for being here. I appreciate your time. Before we talk about the bear cub specifically, tell us a bit about the Northern Lights Wildlife Society. What are you about there?
11: So we are a place where orphaned BC wildlife mammals can grow up and recuperate after injury or, like I said, being orphaned. We keep them until they would naturally disperse from their mothers, and then we return them back into the regions where they came from for a life in the wild.
2: I see. And you said mammals, so I suppose, you know, all over northern BC, you've got different types of mammals that you've helped over the years, eh?
11: Yes, that's correct. We work all over BC except for the Lower Mainland and Vancouver Island, who have their own centers down there.
2: Okay, so you cover a huge swath of area then. Do you release these animals kind of back into the wild then where they came from originally? Is that the plan?
11: That's correct. We're trying not to mess with population numbers or genetics. So they always go back into the regions where they came from. Obviously, in most cases, not where they were found, because they're found closer to people. And that means we'll move them away from there. But they're staying in the general area.
2: Mm-hmm. And I mean, you said injury is kind of a big part of it. I'm not sure how to say this or ask this, but is it any kind of injury that's sort of discovered by humans then, you know, in running into an animal, or is it human-caused injury that we're kind of talking about here?
11: Mostly human-caused injury. That's usually when we get alerted. So upfront vehicle collisions, train collisions, those kinds of things are what occurring, and we see broken legs, we see head injuries and trauma, those kinds of things. And then we give the animals a safe place where they can recuperate with some medical assistance and the safety of not being, you know, predated on and food delivered to them and so on. So it gives them a chance to grow up and get healthy and then to return to the wild.
2: Mm-hmm. This is so fascinating to me because I feel like you have to sort of have some mothering instincts of some very different animals in order to kind of make this work, because helping a bear cub would be different than helping, say, a caribou or you know, a different animal, right? So tell me a bit about that process. In not only are you feeding and healing this animal's physical injuries, but how do you sort of prepare them then when they don't have their mothers or their, you know, those nurturing adults in their life to be released back into the wild? What does that look like?
11: Well, the mental healing is an important part of what we do. And for that purpose, the animals are assigned to specific animal caretakers that will kind of step into the foot of the mother. So if we're taking the example of a bear, one or two keepers will be taking care of the bear cubs. They become something that the bears are really familiar with, that they can rely on when they're not feeling well, that they can approach and so on and so forth. But then every other interactions with humans is created negatively. So if you're the bear caretaker and the bears are comfortable with you, when I come in, let's say with a jab stick to give medication, and I poke them in the butt. And so it's a negative experience. And it's kind of the same in the wild. The mother and maybe an older sibling might take care of those young cubs, but any other bear is a danger to them. So this is a great preparation for the bears when they go out there to see humans in general, not as something that they want to approach.
2: Mm-hmm. And again, this may be a silly question, so I apologize for it, but in terms of even something like a bear cub, for example, how much is required of the handlers who are developing this positive relationship, this sort of nurturing relationship with them, required of them to teach the bear how to do things, say like climbing a tree or those sort of things? Is that mostly instinct that takes over then, or is that also part of the job in sort of, you know, you think about humans raise children, is that at all sort of a similar thing that kind of happens, or is most of that stuff just kind of instinct that the bear will figure out if they haven't already by the time they're in your care, the bear or any mammal?
11: Well, we do not have to climb a tree to teach a bear to climb. They do this naturally.
2: Yeah.
11: That's an instinct that they have. Most of the things for the animals are instinct. The key issue is that we provide them with the right enclosures to hone those instincts, to practice and so on. So if we're going back to a bear, you want to have areas where they can climb a tree. You want to have rotten logs that they can rip apart to look for bugs in there. You want to give them fresh greens and berries and as much natural enrichment as possible. And this is all preparation for going back into the wild. For one, it enhances their skills, but it also builds muscles so that when they are going out into the wild, they are able to climb up a tree if there's danger and put themselves into safety.
2: Mm-hmm. Well, let's talk specifically about this orphaned grizzly bear cub. Again, it was discovered near Pink Mountain, I think a couple weeks back now, from what I understand. How does this come to your attention, and how do you sort of determine that this bear cub has been orphaned? How does that work exactly?
11: So in this particular case, we got an email from the ministry. They already had sorted this out and had determined that the cub was orphaned and just gave us a go ahead to try to capture her. In other cases, you know, if we know that a mother was hit by a vehicle, we just had a call from a conservation officer this morning. There's two cubs on the side of the road with a dead mom. It's an obvious thing. And we send out volunteers and set traps and so on. In many cases, we know what happened to the mom. In the grizzly cubs case, we don't. We have no idea what happened. She showed up about 2 weeks before we went out to try to capture her already, but nobody reported her, but there's been a long time that she was seen on her own. So it was clear that there was no mother around for whatever reason, and that's why permission was given to capture.
2: Mm-hmm. And then, as I said, I believe it's about a year this bear cub is going to stay with you. At that point, and I guess my better question is, why a year? Is that kind of, in terms of a bear's development, the time then they would be leaving their mother, as you said earlier? And are there other landmarks or benchmarks that you have to see this bear reach in their rehabilitation in order for you to say, okay, it's time for this bear to get out on its own again?
11: Yeah, so it's a combination. In grizzly bears, we actually release them a little bit earlier than they would leave their mother. When we started this program back in 2007, we had a board of people that decided on how we're going to give this a try because grizzly bear rehab hadn't been done before. Wow. And so we kind of decided that we wanted to minimize the exposure to humans to a year, and the bears are radio collared afterwards to see if that is a negative effect on them. To offset that, we don't hibernate them the first winter like the black bears we do, because they're naturally dispersed from their mother at a year and a half. Grizzlies usually stay with mom for an extra year, and we wanted to not have them exposed to humans for that length of time. So we don't hibernate them, so they keep growing. So they're actually going out at the size of a 2.5-year-old. And our thought was that way they would be more able to defend themselves against possible dangers because they have the size to do something about it. That seems to have worked with almost 40 bears released now, 40 grizzly bears. We have not seen an unusual high number of predation or deaths by starvation or anything like that. It hasn't really happened. We had some predation, but that's always normal and didn't have necessarily to do with the age of it. Other benchmarks are that the bear shows normal behavior in the enclosure, so that they're foraging, that they're digging and climbing and everything else, so that they're looking ready. And you usually can tell by end of April, beginning of May, they get restless. They're digging more on the outside of the enclosures, you know, trying to expand their territory. And you can really see that they would like to move more. And that gives us an idea that they're ready to go out.

0: that cause certain outcomes.
1: Mm-hmm.
0: But we're making progress. We have better survival in the last couple of years than we had in previous years. And yeah, it's promising. I think we're starting to get the hang of it, what is needed to give a grizzly bear a fair chance out there.
1: Yeah. Well, I mean, you're getting closer and closer to 40 years. So I imagine this is quite the rewarding thing you do for you and everyone involved, hey?
0: It is. It has its ups and downs. Like, a thrill is when you capture something and you can give it a chance. But every animal that comes into our care is compromised. And we also face a lot of deaths, and that's often hard to take.
1: Absolutely. All right. Well, if someone listening now wants to support you, because you are a society, you're a nonprofit, how can people do so? What can they do to help you out?
0: Well, there's different ways. The best way is to just go to our website at www.wildlifeshelter.com. And there you can find the different options on how you can support, whether you want to volunteer or donate. It's all on there. You can look and find out what best suits you. It's a big community that supports what we're doing, and we're super grateful for that.
1: Mm-hmm. Do you need volunteers kind of outside of the actual, you know, the structure and the area you have in Smithers, or?
0: Yes, absolutely. We have volunteers all over BC. We do training courses for those that are interested in helping with capture. And then we also have a host of transport volunteers. So people sign up, and when in your area an animal becomes available that needs to be transported, then we create something that we call the train of love, where you go from one town to the next, you drop it off to the next driver, and they take the next step, and that's how we get them up here in a reasonably quick time.
1: Yeah, that someone doesn't have to necessarily drive 10, 12 hours with a bear with them. So, okay.
0: No, not like I did.
1: All right. Well, Angelica, I really appreciate you taking your time to talk with us. I know you're very busy, and thank you very much for chatting with us.
0: Well, thanks for having me.
1: You're very welcome. That's Angelica Langer, the executive director and one of the founders of the Northern Lights Wildlife Society. We want to thank counselors Trevor Bolin and Sarah McDougall for joining us. And of course, thank you for tuning in.
2: 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I'm Caitlin Coombs.
1: And I'm Dub Craig. Be well.
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1: Mainly cloudy sky today, though that should clear up near noon. High of 25 today, UV of 6. Few clouds tonight, turning to cloudy sky overnight with some showers. We cool off to 14 degrees. Showers tomorrow with the risk of a thunderstorm late in the afternoon. Some wind at a high of 19. And a mix of sun and clouds Sunday, 30% chance of showers. It's going to be windy, high of 17.
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Every day just after 3 p.m., we're going to play the Chances Sportsbook Special, where we talk about their new menu items, their upcoming sports games that they'll be showing on their 24-foot-inch screen, and give you a chance to win weekly. It's a Chances Sportsbook Special, only on 100.1. Who said?

0: 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So he had a body transformation in only 6 weeks. Got those washboard abs. Oh yeah, just in time for the summer. And his secret is having a gym routine regularly. Cut out the bad food because food really makes the difference. So he's now a good musician and a life guru.
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0: Here in the energetic city today, we are going to see these clouds clear up later this afternoon, getting up to 25 degrees. Tonight, we're going to see that rain start with a low of 14. Tomorrow, a high of 19 with rain and a risk of a thunderstorm. Sunday, we're going to see a mix of sun and cloud, small chance of showers, and getting up to 17. Right now in downtown is 19 degrees.
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0: Oh yes, it is your chance to win tickets to the Boots and Hearts Music Festival in Edmonton at the end of August. All you have to do is answer this bar question. True or false? Hops is what gives beer its bitter taste. Once again, true or false? Hops is what gives beer its bitter taste. You can text your answer in right now to the Fort City Chrysler line at 250-787-2222. And if you get it correct, you get a chance to win those tickets. Best of luck.

the Recklaws, where I'm from on Moose FM. My name's Bernard. You're counting down to the long weekend as Monday is BC Day. We're now just hours away from it. Remember, once that clock hits 5 p.m., you've got to ignore your work phone because that can wait till Tuesday. It is mandatory to enjoy the long weekend. Here's Chase Matthew and Holding It Down.

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does Moose FM sound like? We sound a little something like this. Or we could sound like this. It's gonna be a long, hot summer. Wish you'd be together with your feet up on the dashboard now. We could even sound like this.

That is Luke Bryan and George Burch. It's called Ride, Ride, Ride on Moose FM. 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That's going to be happening at Centennial Park August 7th at 7 p.m. We are going to be featuring Harry Potter and the Prisoner of Azkaban. It is free to check out. You just have to bring your picnic blankets, chairs, and that is it. If you forget the snacks, popcorn will be provided by Enbridge, supporting the Northern Dance Theater Society. It's Movies in the Park, presented by Fort St. John Co-op and Team Snubbing, happening August 7th, 7 p.m. Centennial Park.

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this summer, you look in the mirror and you see these weird tan lines, the farmer's tan especially. You're dreading about it. You want to fix it. Well, Mother Nature is treating us today. That sun is going to be very strong and we're going to see some good temperatures. Going to be in the mid 20s. Even if you have to do chores out there, that shirt should be off. Soak up that vitamin D since it's free. Tennille Towns agrees with me on that. She's on Moose FM right now.

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9: Here in the energetic city today, we are going to see a mix of sun and cloud, getting up to 25 degrees. Tonight, we're going to see that rain start with a low of 14. That's going to continue tomorrow with a high of 19 and a risk of a thunderstorm. Sunday, a mix of sun and cloud with a small chance of showers with a high of 17.
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2: Here in the energetic city today, we are going to see a mix of sun and cloud, getting up to 25 degrees. Tonight, we're going to see that rain start with a low of 14. That's going to continue tomorrow with a high of 19 and a risk of a thunderstorm. Sunday, a mix of sun and cloud with a small chance of showers with a high of 17.
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That is our boy Josh Ross on Moose FM. He is preparing for the CCMAs in September, celebrating the best in country music here in Canada. He is among the top nominees, along with Cameron Whitcomb, nominated for 7 awards there. He isn't just making it big in Canada, but all over the world too, including the US, UK, and Australia. Here's Bailey Zimmerman and Chevy Silverado.

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3: I'm Ed Hitchens, and this is what you need to know at noon. Another day and another overnight closure at the Fort Nelson General Hospital. Northern Health's online status page says the ER in Fort Nelson was closed from 8:40 p.m. on July 30th. It reopened this morning on Friday, July 31st. This was the second such shutdown this week after staffing challenges also rendered it closed overnight just a day prior. Dawson Creek Road Maintenance has announced repairs will result in a road closure in the Rose Prairie Road area beginning on August 5th. According to a Facebook post by the construction company, road-based repairs will occur on the 101 Road and Montney Cooley side hill with a detour in place. Check Drive BC for updates. The scheduled work is set to conclude on August 8th. Fort St. John Council authorized an in-kind donation to a traveling space exhibition. The donation includes promotion, community engagement, and municipal space to the Bridge Research Consortium's traveling science exhibition for young adults. At the July 27th City of Fort St. John Council meeting, the council approved the recommendation, which will include assistance with promotion and community engagement, provision of municipal space, and the use of the city's logo for promotional and advertising purposes. The region's local gardeners have mere days to put the final touches on their shrubs and plants, with the Dawson Creek Stampede approaching. On August 5th, the horticultural tent at the Dawson Creek Stampede will showcase the best in shrubs, plants, vegetables, and more, with the chance for cash prizes and the chance to be crowned Best in Show. The event is a staple of the Dawson Creek Exhibition and Stampede, which first took place in 1938. But organizers revealed the Horticultural Division show didn't take place until nearly 20 years later in 1954. For the full story, see energeticcity.ca. For all the details on these stories and more, you can visit energeticcity.ca. That was your news update. Let's take a look at sports. The 2026 Doig River Rodeo, a two-day open event, will take place this weekend with competitors vying for cash and prizes starting on August 1st at Doig River First Nations Rodeo Grounds in Rose Prairie. The event will offer competitions across various rodeo disciplines, including saddle bronc, barrel racing, bareback riding, bull riding, tie-down roping, and steer wrestling. Junior events will also be included, and a pancake breakfast will be provided on Saturday and Sunday. The 2026 Doig River Rodeo festivities start today, Friday, July 31st, with a gymkhana and lunch, which began at 11 a.m. And that's your look at sports. Traffic and weather is next, brought to you by Community Printers.
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0: Taking a look at your road conditions here in the BC Peace. If you're heading north or south on the Alaska Highway, there are multiple construction spots to watch out for. Expect minor delays. Also, if you're heading down to Hudson's Hope on Highway 29. If you do see anything, you can always call or text the Fort City Chrysler line at 250-787-2222. Here in the energetic city today, we are going to see a mix of sun and cloud getting up to 25. Tonight, dropping down to 14 and showers. That's going to continue tomorrow with a risk of a thunderstorm getting up to 19. And Sunday, a mix of sun and cloud with a small chance of showers and a high of 17. Right now in downtown, it's 20 degrees. 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
0: Here in the energetic city today, we are going to see a mix of sun and cloud, getting up to 25 degrees. Tonight, we're going to see that rain start with a low of 14. That's going to continue tomorrow with a high of 19 and a risk of a thunderstorm. Sunday, a mix of sun and cloud with a small chance of showers with a high of 17.
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0: Here in the energetic city today, we are going to see a mix of sun and cloud, getting up to 25 degrees. Tonight, we're going to see that rain start with a low of 14. That's going to continue tomorrow with a high of 19 and a risk of a thunderstorm. Sunday, a mix of sun and cloud with a small chance of showers with a high of 17.
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Back when your phone flipped, your jeans were low, and country ruled the charts. And I don't know how I can do without. I just need you now. 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

0: It's 100.1 Moose FM. My name's Bernard with the Ford City Chrysler Summer Cruiser. 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
0: Here in the energetic city today, we are going to see a mix of sun and cloud, getting up to 25 degrees. Tonight, we're going to see that rain start with a low of 14. That's going to continue tomorrow with a high of 19 and a risk of a thunderstorm. Sunday, a mix of sun and cloud with a small chance of showers with a high of 17.
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0: 100.1 Moose FM. I'm Bernard, taking the midday show on the road here at the Fort St. John Home Hardware with the Fort City Chrysler Summer Cruiser. So you stay in town for the long weekend, you don't have any plans yet, make it a plan to get some home projects done. Your garden, it looks a bit bare this year. 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
0: Here in the energetic city today, we are going to see a mix of

0: sunny cloud, getting up to 25 degrees. Tonight, we're going to see that rain start with a low of 14. That's going to continue tomorrow with a high of 19 and a risk of a thunderstorm. Sunday, a mix of sun and cloud with a small chance of showers with a high of 17.
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12: And your Moose FM weather. Right now, a mix of sun and clouds with winds gusting to 40. For the rest of your afternoon, cloudy with a chance of showers, and overnight, light winds and a low of 14. For tomorrow, showers and a risk of thunderstorms, winds gusting to 50 and a high of 19. And for Sunday, a mix of sun and clouds with a chance of showers and a high of 17.
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1: All right, and it is time for the bar exam, which is a booze-related question with a chance to send you down to see Shaboozy at Boots and Hearts West. All you have to do is text your answer to this question to the Fort City Chrysler line at 787-2222. Here's your question for today. If you order 16 ounces of beer at a pub, you have just ordered a what? Is it a bottle, B, a pint, or C, a jug? And in case you missed that, I'll say it one more time. You're ordering 16 ounces of beer at a pub. You've just ordered a what? A bottle, a pint, or a jug? Do you have an answer? Text it to the Fort City Chrysler line at 787-2222.
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1: I'm Kaylin Coombs, and this is what you need to know this afternoon. The City of Fort St. John has presented Brian Sreras the Freedom of the City Award. It was given to recognize his philanthropy, entrepreneurship, and dedication to community development. It is the highest honor the city can grant and is only used in exceptional cases to recognize the recipient's significant contributions to the community. The last time the award was presented was to Steve Thorlaxon in 2023. Recently, more than 12 books worth $400 were found to have been removed from the Fort St. John Public Library without being checked out. The library's director says the facility lacks the funds to enhance security regarding theft and oftentimes struggles to replace books that are taken. Replacing stolen books cuts into the library's funding for its programs and for purchasing up-to-date books and materials. The Rimrock Health Center in Dawson Creek is getting an accessibility upgrade. This is being done to protect the healthcare facility and ensure it continues to serve residents for years to come. The city says the upgrades are intended to improve the building's appearance, accessibility, and long-term durability. This includes new exterior siding, a new ramp, parking lot upgrades, and more. For all the details on this story and more, you can visit energeticcity.ca. That was the news update. Let's take a look at sports. The 12th Tyler Stranahan took place last weekend, raising $65,000 to charitable causes in Africa. The Memorial Golf Tournament is named for a Fort Nelson resident who passed away in 2012. To read the full story, visit energeticcity.ca. And that's your look at sports. Traffic and weather is coming up next, brought to you by Home Hardware.
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3: Hey, welcome back. I'm not Sydney, and thank God for that. Taking a look at your roads. Essentially, the only delays I've got out there are between here and Dawson Creek. There's a couple of places where they're doing road work, cleaning up some of the ditches, and that's going to cause, you know, single lane alternating, some small delays. But outside of that, I got nothing for you. If there's anything else, 787-2222. Now, when it comes to your weather, because I'm super prepared and had this up and ready to go, here we go. A mix of sun and cloud throughout the rest of your afternoon and some light rain this evening. We'll also see light winds today. We're up to about 23 degrees tonight. Temperature is going to drop to about 14. For tomorrow, rain through most of your day with a risk of thunderstorms in the afternoon. We'll see winds gusting up to 30 and a high of 21 degrees with humidity. Finally, on Sunday, light rain in the morning, a mix of sun and cloud in the afternoon. Winds gusting to 40. We'll see a temperature of about 18 degrees. 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
3: Ah, thanks so much for Sydney for sticking out there for a couple of hours while I actually did nothing. Kind of took a break this afternoon. Don't tell her I said that, though. I'm glad to be back, and we're looking at your Top 4 Flashback as we flash back to 1989. Oh, my God. A top 10 that includes Reba McEntire, Don Williams, Shenandoah kicking things off, though, with Patti Loveless. Here's Timber, I'm Falling in Love on 100.1 Moose FM.

0: Shenandoah here on 100.1 Moose FM. Chris Walker with you. And, of course, we are flashing back to 1989. We got your top two right after this.
1: The Ford City Chrysler.
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1: Here in the energetic city today, we are going to see a mix of sun and cloud, getting up to 25 degrees. Tonight, we're going to see that rain start with a low of 14. That's going to continue tomorrow with a high of 19 and a risk of a thunderstorm. Sunday, a mix of sun and cloud with a small chance of showers with a high of 17.
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1: All right, here we are. 4:35 on a Friday afternoon and staring down the barrel of a long weekend. You know what that means? I'm over-caffeinated. I need your request. 787-2222. The rest of this day is all yours. Let's grab it. Let's seize it. Take it by the horns. Send them in.

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12: Moose FM weather throughout the rest of your evening. What do we got? Well, just some clouds and showers and winds gusting to 40. Looking at a low of about 14 degrees overnight tonight. Tomorrow, more showers, risks of thunderstorms tomorrow. We'll see winds gusting to 50 and a high of 19 degrees. And finally on Sunday, a mix of sun and cloud with a chance of showers, winds, and a high of 17. Now, it's Friday before a long weekend. I've been asked for your request, and coming up at the top of the hour, we'll take even more. The first request that came in is for Lester Davis, Rodeo Man. Doig River Rodeo happening this weekend. He's from Doig. Why wouldn't we? A local talent for you here on Moose FM.

Some Lester Davis for you on 100.1 Moose FM. And again, that request came in because Lester's not just from Doig, but Doig River Rodeo is happening this weekend. We hope to see everybody go out, have a little bit of fun. Now, in the meantime, coming up the top of the hour, I got news, sports, traffic, weather for you. But I also have that old request ride home. Not that I'm not playing your requests anyway. Including, but not limited to this one. We're talking about rodeos. We want you to go out there, do some boot scooting. Get some dirt on them boots. Here's John Party.

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0: From the energeticcity.ca newsroom, this is what's happening right now.
1: I'm Ed Hitchens, and this is what you need to know this afternoon. The province's Minister of Health has expressed gratitude at Fort St. John's commitment to contributing to the Canadian National Blood System. A letter from the province's Minister of Health, Josie Osborne, was presented to council in response to the city's letter supporting the Blood Plasma Center in Prince George during council meetings on July 27th. Fort St. John Mayor Lilia Hansen said the council recognized Canadian Blood Services is aiming at securing 1 million new blood donors in the next 4 years and the regional support for the Our Blood Counts initiative during the meeting. For the second consecutive day, Fort Nelson residents awoke to their ER just being open following an overnight shuttering. Northern Health's online status page says the ER in Fort Nelson was closed beginning at 8:40 p.m. on July 30th, mimicking the same practice just a day prior. It opened again at 7 a.m. on Friday, July 31st. Check energeticcity.ca for the latest in hospital closures and information. The Fort St. John Public Library is examining alternative security methods following the news that several books were taken from the library without being properly checked out. The Director of Library Services said to energeticcity.ca, books taken from the library without being properly checked out are a struggle the institution currently faces. In total, 12 to 15 books valued at a total of $400 were improperly taken, despite the books being marked as checked in on July 25th. Brian Serreris has won the Freedom of the City at City Hall, recognizing his philanthropic and entrepreneurial efforts and dedication to community development. The special ceremony was attended by the Serreris family, friends, community leaders, and members of the council. Also known as the Key to the City, the recognition is the highest honor granted by the City of Fort St. John and is used in cases in order to recognize a recipient's significant contributions. The ceremony took place on July 30th. For all the details on these stories and more, you can visit energeticcity.ca. That was your news update. Let's take a look at sports. The 12th annual Tyler Stranahan Memorial Golf Tournament took place on July 18th at Fort Nelson's Poplar Hills Golf and Country Club. It is held in honor of Stranahan, who is an avid golfer, with its proceeds benefiting the Be the Love Global Society, an initiative which spearheads humanitarian efforts in Uganda. The tournament recently announced it raised $65,000 throughout its history. And that's your look at sports. Traffic and weather is next, brought to you by Canadian Water, Serve and Save.
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4: All right, taking a look at what's going on out there according to Drive BC. The only thing that I've really got is between here and Dawson Creek. Well, technically, between Taylor and Dawson Creek, there's a couple areas where they do have speed reductions in effect and single lane alternating traffic as they fix up the roads, clean up some of the ditches, and continue their summer work because, as we all know, we have two seasons, winter and road work. If you're out there and see anything else, let me know. It's 787-2222. When it comes to your weather, it's just going to be partly cloudy, changing to mainly cloudy this evening. Winds will be gusting to 40, looking at low of 14 degrees tonight. Tomorrow's different. Tomorrow, we're going to get some rain. 5 to 10